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2: Here we go, another exciting edition of the Financial Beat, starring Logan Sadler, the Chief Wealth Advisor and President of Legacy Roots Wealth Management in Hemet and Redlands. I'm Ron Stutz. I get an opportunity to hang out with Logan here for an hour on this show. Lots of exciting things to talk about today. Logan, I trust that you have been extremely busy as of late.
3: Yes, it's been a lot going on, and I'm sure it has for many of you out there as well, as also you as well, Ron.
2: Yeah.
3: It's my favorite time of the week because we just get to sit down for a little bit and just talk about some finances and what's going on in the world.
2: Yeah, just sit down, slow down, and drink a cup of coffee. And we were talking about that just a minute ago before we went on the air. You know, we both drink too much coffee.
3: Yeah, that's for sure. There's never enough coffee, right? No.
2: 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Logan, of course, at Legacy Roots Wealth Management, 888-823-PLAN. Would love to have the opportunity to sit down, get to know you, and a discovery meeting. That's what it's called. No cost, no obligation. We'll get back to that in just a few minutes here. But, you know, I was just thinking, Logan, that there are a lot of folks out there giving financial advice, you know, not just on this radio show here, but I mean, there are lots of so-called financial experts out there who give popular advice. Sometimes it's good, sometimes it's bad, sometimes it's controversial. But let's take a look at these things. Everybody's got an opinion about money, especially with the people who have a book deal or a television show. Some of the advice is useful and some of it sounds better on a stage when you're standing up talking to a bunch of people in an auditorium than it does when you apply it to real life. So let's break it down here. Tell us about what you think about these opinions. Let's start with Rich Dad, Poor Dad author Robert Kiyosaki. He is now saying that people shouldn't work for a company and save in their retirement plans, but instead ought to either launch their own startup or buy gold, silver, and Bitcoin, or all of the above. What do you think about that advice, and is it applicable to all of us in our regular lives?
3: Yeah, you know, that's a great one. I mean, I know some of these figures we're going to talk about, like you said, they're experts in their field, and they know things about what's going on, and it's probably worked for them. Right. Mm-hmm. What's interesting, I want to give you a quick story before I answer that one on Robert Kiyosaki. So,
2: all right.
3: I had this happen to me at an early age when I was getting married, actually. I found out a very good thing about people that give advice, right? There's some people that give advice that have done it, been there, and done things well, and you should follow, right? And then there's sometimes the other side of that, right? And when I was getting married, you know how when everybody stands up and says, you know, a lot of the speeches at weddings are, you know, make sure you keep your wife happy, right? Happy wife, happy life, and do things for each other, and, you know, always be there for one another, and, you know, it's all about sacrifice and making it work. You know the whole story, right, about what happens at weddings.
2: I sure do.
3: And so what's funny is about 20 minutes after that, I go to use the restroom at the wedding, and I'm walking into the restroom, and there was a gentleman there that was a guest of one of our family members. I had never met him before. Uh-huh. And what's funny is he goes, "Hey, man, you know, congratulations." I said, "Oh, thank you." And he goes, "You know, all that stuff they were saying about happy wife, happy life, all that stuff, really, none of that's really true, man. You just got to do what makes you happy in life. And if it doesn't make them happy, then it wasn't meant to be," type thing, you know, and do what makes you right. And I said, "Perfect, awesome." You know, and knowing he wasn't married because he was dating one of the guests that was there, I had said, and he was older than me. He was probably 55 years old. Uh-huh. And I said, "Perfect, awesome. How long have you been married?" He's like, I've been divorced 3 times.
2: Great to take advice from him, right?
3: And so what's funny is, like you said, he was very willing to give the advice, and he was pretty serious when he was saying it. But that was a very good learning curve for myself as a young man, where I went, "Huh, you know, if I wouldn't have asked that next question, I would have been like, you know what, that guy's right. I should just do whatever I want to do and make myself happy, and she should figure it out and get in line with it, right?"
2: Exactly.
3: So, long story short, the translation into advice is some of it's warranted and some of it's not, right? And some of it has meaning and some of it doesn't. And you know, you look at some of these controversial figures, back to your original question, you know how I'm good at sideballing there. So when we look at Rich Dad, Poor Dad, I think the big thing is, you know, Robert Kiyosaki, he's got some very good and interesting points, right? I mean, I think what he has done has worked extremely well for him. I will tell you, as a business owner and somebody that works with business owners, all of us can be great people and can be kind and have things like that. Not all of us are business owners.
2: Mm-hmm.
3: Okay. There are some people out there that would fail the very first minute, and there's some people out there that would do three times better than the best person out there, right? But they're scared to take the leap. Being a business owner is not just as simple as everybody just should own their own business. Well, great. How do I do that, right? Where do I get the startup money? How do I hire employees? What type of business am I going to do? You know, all these types of things are... There's a lot more to it than just simply saying you should do this. I do love how he says you should invest, right? You should buy gold or silver or Bitcoin. Maybe we agree with those assets or maybe we don't. But I think the big thing is you got to understand that it's worked for him. Business, owning a business has a lot of great things. Owning companies does a lot of good things. But yeah, I just don't think that is the right advice for every single person out there.
2: It's not like I could just go out there and launch my own business tomorrow. You know, I mean, it's not in the cards for a lot of people. And mm-hmm. I'm not even sure that I would like to do that. But, you know, there's a lot of responsibility involved, and it's the answer should be a lot more nuanced than that. That's for sure.
3: Yes.
2: Okay, next person here, next so-called financial expert, Kevin O'Leary, and says that if you don't know your net worth at all times, you're being irresponsible with money. He promotes constant tracking, optimization, and performance measurement. And I think I know what you're going to say to this, because we've talked about this particular topic a lot.
3: Yeah, you know, I think Kevin, again, I think he does a really, really good job, and he's got a lot of great insight on the business world and what's going on. And I think he's one of those important figures, I would say, for a lot of metrics and business. And he's very, very influential and obviously has done a lot of things right. I think the big thing is, I think he's got some truth to it, Ron. You know, I think some of us don't know enough numbers. Even if you're a business owner, it's funny. I'm in a lot of different groups with different advisors and stuff like that throughout you know, different conferences and speaking at things like that. And it's funny because I'll talk to some of the advisors afterwards, and it's just interesting where they'll come up and say, well, you know, how did your firm grow? And I'll ask them, you know, what are they doing for marketing, or what type of clients they work with, or what's their average net worth of a client? And they don't know a lot of these answers, right? I mean, they don't know the numbers. And working with business owners, I know a lot of them don't know their numbers. And I know talking with a lot of individuals, as you know, they're saving for retirement, they don't really know what they have, right? I think I got a 401, or maybe it's a 403B, and I think you know what? Now that you mention it, I might have an old one at this other place, right? So there is some good things to what he's saying, and I think it's important to track it. I will say, you don't need to know it this second, right? If you're out at the having dinner, you don't got to tell your neighbor your 401k balance and where your bank is and what your numbers are. I mean, you don't have to know it to that exact, I don't think. But I do think there's some ways that some of us could be use more tracking to consistently, you know, optimize our performance and our measurements of our planning. But, you know, I think some of it may be a little overdone, but I think maybe better over than under, I guess.
2: Yeah, and, you know, it's good to know where you stand at all times, but as we have discussed many times in the past on this show, you can drive yourself crazy, you know, checking it every, you know, three times a day and that sort of thing.
3: That's a really, really great point as well. Like you said, we maybe get overhyped with, yesterday we had 300,000, now we have 298, right? It's one of those where it gets a little bit frustrating for some.
2: Yeah. We're talking about various financial experts, some of whom offer you controversial advice, and we're talking about whether Logan agrees with what these people are saying or not. Grant Cardone frequently argues that using as much leverage as possible is the fastest path to wealth, especially when it comes to real estate. He downplays risk, promotes aggressive borrowing, and frames caution as playing small. Do you agree with that?
3: You know, the thing about Grant Cardone is I've heard him speak quite a bit, and he's got some really, really great concepts on things, and I agree with a lot of his outlook on certain things. The problem is, for most people, right, the quickest path to success is not leverage, right? For a lot of us, it's not gambling everything. He kind of reminds me of when you watch those professional blackjack players play, mm-hmm. right, or poker players. Mm-hmm. They're really, really good, Ron. Don't you think they could sit there, they could watch money go to nothing, and then guess what? They don't get up. They could just keep it going, and they could ride those things out, and it doesn't bother them a bit.
2: Yeah.
3: I have seen some people play cards. I've been to casinos and stuff like that, or, you know, slot machines. And some people lose $25 and they're sick about it, right? Some people lose $1,000, their life's over. These people that are big real estate investors or that get to become big real estate investors, to me, they're kind of like poker players where they're willing to take the risk because they're willing of they understand what's on the other side if they didn't work out. They're willing to ride it out and they're willing to keep hustling. And the problem is with a lot of people, we're not, right? A lot of us don't like losing money. We don't like overhead. We don't like debt. And we don't like really that uncertain feeling of what happens if I have to pay all this money back, right? And so I know what the numbers mean. I mean, if you get a 4% mortgage, if you can make 8% off the real estate, you're making, you know, a 4% arbitrage. I get the numbers. The problem is, but for a lot of people, this is just a little bit too risky. And it's one of those where many people have tried it and I've seen it work out to where they end up with nothing, right? Or they over leverage and they got to sell all the real estate. I had a gentleman the other day, he bought 4 homes. I was trying to leverage each of them and use this mortgage to pay this and that mortgage to pay this. When I added it all together, he was cash flowing off the total rental properties about $400 a month total. Whoa. Meaning if you need one light bulb changed, right, he's losing money that month, right? So it's one of those things where sometimes that may be the best answer, and I've seen some people do it very well, but I think a lot of the times for most of us, it may be a little bit too much risk than we may be wanting to bury.
2: Well, as we have discussed so many times on this show, different people have different comfort levels when it comes to risk, for sure. Another radio personality that we've talked about quite a lot on this show, Dave Ramsey, he's not shy at all when it comes to controversial takes like cutting up all your credit cards and paying exclusively in cash. That's his big thing right there. He's taking a common financial rule of thumb and changing it entirely. Instead of the 4% rule when it comes to withdrawals, which is, you know, kind of outdated anyway, Ramsey's advocating for 8% annual withdrawal for retirees who invest 100% in stocks. If over time the S&P 500 yields a 10% rate of return, he says the money should then last you through retirement. But what do you think about Dave Ramsey and all of this stuff?
3: You know, I will say with Dave Ramsey, I will say he's probably one of my favorites to listen to and to watch.
2: Yeah.
3: Because I think he's extremely good at a lot of things, right? And I think he does a lot of good for people out there. Very good for people trying to get out of debt. He, number one, he's hilarious, right? He's funny. He's got a good personality. He's stern when he needs to be stern. He does a very, very good job. And I think of all these people, he's probably helped, you know, thousands of people, you know, get in a better financial spot. Now, I do think, though, with a lot of the investment stuff and cutting up their credit cards, I don't think that's the best way for most people. I get it. Most people say, oh, I use my credit card because I'm gonna get the points, right? And I pay it off at the end of the month. Well, the numbers do show that most people don't pay it off at the end of the month, right?
2: That's right.
3: They carry a big balance and they pay interest. So I understand where he's coming from on the credit card thing. I do think you need credit cards. It's nice to have them for emergencies or for things like that come up. I understand it. And some of you out there can use the credit cards right. You do pay them off at the end of the month. So I don't think everybody needs to cut them up, but I do think there needs to be more awareness around credit cards, which I think he's done a great job of bringing that up. The one thing, though, is when it comes to strictly investment advice, I don't agree with a lot of what he says on the investment side. A lot of the research shows that if you take 8 or 10% of your money out of your retirement account, 100% stocks, that there's a very good chance that if we have any type of a market bubble or any type of a market fluctuation, that you could run out of money a lot quicker, right? Like a lot quicker. Like you said, the 4% rule means if you have $1 million, you could take out $40,000 a year, adjusted for inflation. That should be enough to last you 30 years. He says that if you take out, 8%, that means you could take out 80, which is double the amount. And that in a lot of cases, you would barely touch principal if you're averaging 10%. The problem with averaging 10% is most people don't get a linear 10%. It's not 10% every year. Some years it's 15, some years it's 5. You know, some years it's 20, some years it's negative 20. And so what happens with that when you look at the later years in your retirement, typically around year 15, 20 plus, right in that range, that's where it starts to show the numbers getting very, very bad as far as how much you have left over. So, I think there's some things that he does extremely, extremely well. But also, I think that there's some other areas where I definitely think you should be meeting with somebody that understands just strictly more of the retirement planning landscape when it comes to distribution.
2: You're listening to the Financial Beat. Ron Setz here along with Logan Sadler. And Logan, there's another so-called financial expert out there by the name of Caleb Hammer. And he's built a massive audience by publicly dissecting people's spending habits. dealing more in the psychology of money than actual numbers, often concluding that math isn't the issue. Discipline is. He says most people don't have a money problem. They have a behavior problem. What are your thoughts on that?
3: Yeah, I mean, it doesn't sound too far off from like a Morgan Housel or some of these other people that have talked in the financial world, do research. And I think the problem is a lot of us, when you look at the numbers, a lot of people out there make really good money, right? I mean, I meet with clients all the time, and I see them where, you know, they're making $100,000 a year, $200,000, $300,000, $400,000 a year, and they're barely getting by, right? What does that mean? Does that mean they have an income problem or that they have a spending problem, right? Or it probably means they have a spending problem, right? Yeah. And so, you know, I definitely get there is definitely a lot of numbers that go into money, but there's also a lot of behavior problems, right? And discipline problems. So I definitely see where he's coming from there. As far as that goes, and understanding that those two things do have to work together, and they do affect the other.
2: Okay. Lots of things to think about here today. And we're talking about various financial folks out there who have TV shows or write books or whatever the case may be, radio shows. And Logan Sadler is a guy who has a radio show. 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Ron Sutz here along with Logan Sadler. 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
2: We're back now with more of The Financial Beat, and the beat goes on, as they say. 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And we really appreciate your being here with us today. We're going to talk, as always, about getting you to and through retirement. Let's talk about risk tolerance. That is a popular topic of conversation on this show. And risk tolerance is something that, as we talked about in our previous segment, some people are more comfortable with risk and others have a lower tolerance for risk. And some people love a thunderstorm. Others panic when the clouds just roll in. Today, we're talking about risk tolerance through the lens of the weather. And everybody likes to talk about the weather, right?
3: Especially, oh, yeah. Everyone loves the weather.
2: Yeah. Can't tell you how many conversations I've had about the weather lately with folks. There's nothing wrong with people having different reactions to the same events, but pretending you're someone you're not can get rather expensive. The forecast isn't the actual weather. Sometimes it doesn't happen the way they say it's going to in the forecast. What can you take from that, Logan, from a financial point of view?
3: Yeah, I know. When you look at different things, right? I mean, the forecast isn't really, like you said, it's not just the weather, right? The weather app doesn't just cause storms, right? It helps you prepare for them, right? And I think very similar to that, risk tolerance, right? Understanding your risk tolerance doesn't change what the market does. What it does is it helps determine how prepared you are from an emotional and a financial perspective when the volatility hits, right? Two people can face the same market experience and experience it very differently and have very different effects on their plan. And so one of the

0: we could see what your risk tolerance is, get a forecast of what would happen during these different market downturns, and make sure that if it did happen, that you're in a great spot, you're aware of what's coming, right? You don't want to walk out. We don't like the rain here in Southern California, but if we know it's going to rain at some point that week or that day, it's nice, right? Because we could dress for it, right? But with volatility, same thing. We know that volatility is going to happen at some point, and you know how much your market, your money is going to react in the market.
1: Yep.
0: It's good to know and help give you a forecast, because guess what? If not, let's make that adjustment. Let's put the jacket on, right? We can make an adjustment and make sure we're in the right spot moving forward to make sure we know how it's going to experience or how it's going to challenge or change our experience with what's going on in the different markets.
1: Well, let's say that you wake up tomorrow morning and everything is calm. I mean, you know, you walk outside and it's a beautiful day and you're thinking everything is calm. Nothing's going to happen. It's not raining right now. And calm skies can sometimes be misleading. Sometimes, you know, people just feel good when it's a beautiful day, 75 degrees, sun shining. You know, what are your thoughts on that from a financial point of view?
0: Yeah, what's funny is I had a gentleman who was kind of a mentor to me when I was younger, and it was funny because he had been in the industry for a while, and he had said, he goes, there's times when the market is just doing so well,
1: yeah,
0: where you could literally just, and this is figuratively speaking, okay, for compliance out there, this is not guaranteeing performance or anything like that, but he says when the markets are doing really well, pretty much just blindfold yourself and throw money out into the wind and it's going to make good money, right? And meaning what he means is there's times where you could just pick a couple stocks or pick an index and it just seems like it only goes up, right?
1: Yeah.
0: And what I mean by that is when it's sunny and it's 75, the markets are calm, right? Or they're rising. And most people believe that even with their high risk tolerance, they're confident, right? Reason why is guess what? They're making money, right? It's easy to do when things are going right. The real test shows up when things don't go right, when you throw it into the wind and it doesn't do what it needs to do, right? And you see a downturn or a correction or long stretches of uncertainty, which we know we've seen over the last, 10 years, there's been large stretches of uncertainty over that time frame. What that ends up causing is it causes panic selling, constant account checking, sleepless nights, right? Are those things where you're not understanding what the storm warning is, right? And the problem is, when you look at it, true comfort levels that when you look at your financial planning are typically when we look at the overall risk tolerance and not just based off what's going on in the world, right? We're basing it off of even during uncertain times, are you going to feel as confident now as you did when it was 75 degrees out, right? So in the middle of that storm, are you confident you boarded up the windows, right? Are you confident you hatchet down the hatchet if you got a basement, which I know we don't have many of those out here. But when you look at it, are you confident that you're still in a good spot? So if your portfolio is making 10% per year right now when times are good, are you confident that you're still going to be okay when it's not making the 10%? If it's only making 5%, or if it's down 20%, right? Are you still going to be as confident? And I think that's what's important to ask yourself.
1: I think it's really helpful talking about the weather and how you can compare, weather conditions to conditions of the market or whatever in your financial life, because it allows you to bring home some really important points. Yeah. And it's good to point out that not everybody needs the same gear when it comes to changes in the weather and all that kind of thing. And we always talk about how, you plan specific plans for different people, because everybody's needs are different, everybody's hopes and dreams are different, and everybody's situation is unique. And, it's the same thing with the weather. People don't react to the weather in the same way, and they don't need to.
0: Yeah, we all have a different envisionment of it, right? When you look at it, sometimes when it's, some of us like cold weather more than others, right? If it's 60 degrees, some of you may feel like it's warm, and some of you are in pants and a sweater, right? And it's okay to understand that the weather doesn't need to be the exact same for everybody. And we have different comfort levels. We have different ideas of what we envision. And we all have past experiences or prior stories or, battle scars. And no two clients we have are the same, whether it comes to net worth, their needs, their portfolios. And so that's where I think with the advisor relationship, that experience needs to be tailored and customized to those factors that are going on in their lives, because it's probably very different for each of us out there.
1: I got to give you kudos here, Logan, because you just used a word I don't think I've ever used before, envisionment. I like that.
0: Hey, there we go. I hope that's a word. I'm going to have to look that up.
1: No, it is. I just looked it up good after you said it, and it's the process or result of imagining, visualizing, or conceiving a detailed, clear idea of something, often a future possibility. So,
0: well, good. I try not to make too many things up along the way, but yeah, I'm glad that one worked out, and I'm glad it was a real word, because my wife has caught me a couple times where it's not.

0: a real word. So.
1: Yeah, I got you, man. I'm in the same boat. Hey, you know, good planning is about staying the course, whether you're preparing for the weather or you're preparing for retirement. It's, you know, important to stay the course, do things over the long run, make sure you're prepared for whatever the weather or your financial life may bring.
2: Yeah, I mean, when you look at things, right, there, all these things change in retirement, right? It's all about being able to put together a good journey and a good plan. And, you know, it's like, you know, going on vacation, you pack for the 7 to 10 days you're gone, or the 5 days. When you look at the weather, you know that there's going to be a couple cold days, a couple rainy days, and then two really nice days, right? Or whatever, well, hopefully more nice days, depending on where you're going. But when you look at things, we understand that over your retirement, if you're under the impression things are going to be great the whole 20 years you're retired, you're probably just envisioning a day on Hawaii or on the Mexico beach where the sun's shining every day. But guess what? Tornadoes and storms and hurricanes and things happen, right? And so no different than retirement planning. We have to be prepared to make these adjustments, and we have to be prepared to make sure that our portfolio, our financial plan has looked at these things to make sure that we are in a position to weather that storm if we have to.
1: Yeah, that's for sure. And listen, if you want to be in a position to weather the storm, whatever the weather may bring, give a call to Logan Sadler. Logan, I know that you meet lots of new folks every single week. People will call in during the show, after the show. What's that first conversation like?
2: Yeah, you know, I think the most important part about the plan and the client engagement process, I would say, is that discovery meeting, because it all starts with us really getting to understand where you're at, right? We got to meet you where you're at. And so for some of you, you've had some really bad experience with a financial advisor. Some of you, you've never met with one before. And some of you, you've had great experiences and you're not sure why you're at the meeting, right? And the reason why I say that is because many of us understand that, well, some of us may feel like we are on the right track, but some of us may not know for certain if we're on the right track. And that's what, at that discovery meeting, we typically, after meeting one, you're able to clearly see what maybe some of the benefits of our firm would be and how we really try to do things differently. And looking at a full financial plan, we have the investments. We got the stocks, the bonds, the annuities, the mutual funds. We got all that fun stuff. But how do we use all those things? How do we use strategy? How do we use the income plan? How do we maximize Social Security? How do we look at your risk, your insurance, all these things to make sure that our overall financial plan is built? And number one, not only just built, but it's built to last. Nobody cares about the house that looks nice, right, but it's going to blow over. We want to know that if we got something, it's got good, strong roots, and it's built to last. And that's exactly what our firm's here to do. And it all starts with that discovery meeting, so we get to know one another and be able to help guide you to get to and through retirement.
1: 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I'm Ron Stutz along with Logan Sadler, and we're going to be right back.
3: Do you ever find yourself skipping through countless songs trying to find the perfect one? Yeah, we've been there too, and know it can be frustrating. Much like skipping through the countless advertisements from other financial advisors, it can seem like there's so much misinformation. But here on The Financial Beat, you can rest assured we're providing you with the best information possible. So don't push skip on this show, because we have some important information coming up.
1: This is The Financial Beat with Logan Sadler, and we have a mailbag question here from Adrian in Vista. And Adrian says, I just turned 53, and my parents both just turned 79. They didn't do a great job of saving and investing for themselves over the years, so I'm worried about what's going to happen if they need any sort of long-term care. Boy, we're back on that discussion again.
2: He was listening, huh?
1: It is, yeah, really. And got that question to us really quickly. Yeah. But is it common for people to help their parents out financially, or is this something I should avoid at all costs?
0: Yeah, well, thanks for writing in or calling in there, Adrian. We appreciate it, and thanks for listening to the show. And, you know, to answer your question directly, I mean, there's a lot of instances where this comes up. Like you said, you're at that age now where you're probably doing okay or doing well, and your parents are at that phase where they're probably getting older, right? So it's common circle of life's there, and, you know, unfortunately, sometimes our parents didn't do as well as we might have thought they did or as well as they could have, or maybe they did the best they could with their situation, right? So,
1: yeah.
0: You know, I think when looking at whether you should cover it or not, I have a lot of clients where they're younger and they are taking care of their parents, whether they're living with them or whether they're helping pay for some of the care or needs. It is something I do have a lot of people do as far as clients goes. But one thing I'll say is you want to make sure it's not sinking your ship as well, right? Making sure that you're still able to contribute to your retirement plans and your upcoming retirement, because you're 53, you might have 5 or 10 or 15 years till you're going to be retiring, right? Now you got to worry about your situation. And the problem is we all love our parents and our kids and all that stuff, but also we got to worry about ourselves too, right? So there's a balance there as far as how to go about that. But definitely, I have a lot of clients where their parents live with them, or they're helping support them financially to help give them some assistance for their care, or even just living on later in life, right? So definitely something you could do. But I would really kind of assess your situation and see what your budget allows, and really maybe start planning for that now rather than later.
1: Okay, Adrian, you want to follow up with a phone call? The number is 888-823-PLAN, 888-823-7526. Ron Stutz here along with Logan Sadler. We'll have more coming up in just a moment. 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
1: Welcome back to The Financial Beat. We're going to have a conversation now aimed at business owners out there in Southern California. If you own a business, pay special attention to this conversation coming up, because Logan Sadler is going to have a lot of important things to say about that particular topic. 888-823-PLAN is your number to call if you'd like to have your own conversation with Logan Sadler. He's the Chief Wealth Advisor and the President of Legacy Roots. It is 888-823-PLAN. Call that number. You can have a conversation with Logan at one of the convenient Southern California offices, Redlands, and also Hemet. And 888-823-PLAN will get you there. Call that number right now and leave a message with your name and phone number. You'll get a call back, and then you'll be on your way. We're going to talk about things that affect business owners out there. Retirement savings don't show up neatly in a 401k or an IRA. They're tied up in the business itself. Today's listener question comes from a couple facing a sudden transition from almost nothing saved to managing a large lump sum late in the game, and they're wondering if that is enough. So let's take on that. I know that you've had lots of conversations like this with a lot of listeners who have various questions. Tell us about one of those here. Give us an example.
0: Yeah, I mean, like you said, you listen like at this question here, right? I mean, you look at, you know, they're both 60, or sorry, one's 60 years old, the other one's 58 years old, right? Mm-hmm. And they're saying that basically they feel like they're definitely behind when it comes to their retirement savings, but because they basically have nothing saved, they're going to be selling their business soon for just under $1 million, right?
1: Yeah. Yeah.
0: And so when they look at that, they're very nervous at dealing about this large sum of money. And they want to make sure they're doing the right things by investing it. And they don't have any experience with investing, because as they mentioned, they didn't have any investments. And so really where it comes at, Ron, is where should we start, right? Where do we go with this? And is this going to be enough to retire on? So, yeah, you know, being a business owner myself and working with tons of them throughout the years, this is not super uncommon, right? Some of us, just our business is our baby, right? It's, you know, it's a husband and wife, or it's a family-owned business, or it's just you, or whatever it may be. And you're working, right? You're not only working, you're running the thing. You got to do the payroll. You're getting the books done. You're making sure you got the insurances. You're getting the next job. You got to keep it going. And when we look at this, it can be very challenging, right? Very challenging, because guess what? Not many people do all of those things well, right?
1: Yeah.
0: Some people are very good at like getting the work. Let's say you're like, you own a construction firm. Some people are good at their construction business of getting the work, right? Bidding the work, getting the jobs. Let's say you own your own, you know, electrical shop. Same thing. Some, if it's sales or printing or whatever it may be, some of us are good at generating it, the money. A lot of us, though, may not be good at also managing it. May not also be good at managing people. May not also be good about thinking down the road for, you know, retirement. And so this is a very common thing we run into with business owners, because it's hard to do all those things well. And that, I think, is why you see a lot of businesses fail early on, is because it's just so hard to be able to do all those things effectively and for a long period of time, right? And so in this question here, Ron, I think we can kind of break it down for a little bit, probably into four or five questions after that of what we would ask them, and kind of dive through that. I think that'd be best. What do you think?
1: Yeah, I think so too. And I think you mentioned that these folks, you know, thought they were going to sell their business for just under $1 million. My question is, what does just under $1 million actually mean after taxes and fees and all that complication?
0: Yeah, I mean, that's a great question. I always tell people, if they say, no one's ever going to do this, but if they call you and say you won the lotto and they say it's $1 million, you ask them, you don't ask them what the amount was. You ask them, is that net, right? Is that after tax?
1: Yeah.
0: Because big difference, right? And so, yeah, I mean, so you sold this business, in your case, Ron, like you said, they're using this example, they sold it just under $1 million, right?
1: Yeah.
0: What the heck does it actually mean? Well, when you look at this, just because you have $1 million, right, is a lot of times there could be some capital gains treatment in there. Was there a building included in it, or a property included in the sale of the business? Because that's going to have some gains on it and some capital gains to pay. That means that there's going to be taxes. So depending on your income bracket, it could be very low, or it could be, you know, 20%, right? Depends on your income level. How is the deal structured? Are you getting all of that money up front? You know, you're getting $1 million at one time with a check with your name and a picture of you on it, or are you getting that over a 5-year payout or over a 10-year payout, right? There's some ways to structure it. The other thing is timing.
1: Yeah.
0: The timing of the deal really matters. You know, is it in the middle of the year, end of the year? Is that could make a little bit of a difference as far as what tax years look like. And again, if it's all paid out at one time, is this the year you want to do it? Maybe you sold another property and you got a lot of taxes, so maybe you want to wait till next year. That $1 million, like you had said, after fees, because guess what? Someone's brokering this deal in a lot of the cases, and a lot of people don't work typically for free, right? So there's going to be, you're paying your tax person to do all this stuff. You're paying your attorney and probably a real estate broker or somebody as far as helping with selling everything. So there's a lot of transactions that we need to look at. And yes, it could be far under that million when you include everything. And so I think it's kind of important to help whittle through what the actual number is going to be.
1: Well, let's talk about this specific couple here. They have invested everything into their business and making it work and everything else, and buying all the things they needed for that. And just, you know, their business is actually their retirement plan. How should a couple with no investing experience at all in the regular way approach their very first move?
0: Yeah, this is a big step, right? Because like you said, I mean, in this case, they don't have a lot of experience with investing. Now, I don't know about you, but most people, if you've never rode a dirt bike before or a motorcycle and you're 58 years old, you don't want to just jump on that thing and just get going, right? A lot of times you want to ease into it, right? And we could use that example or analogy for anything, really. It's important to understand it. And what I would tell a lot of the people is, let's slow down. Right. So if you get the $1 million, right, perfect. What do we need it to do for us? I know we'll probably talk about this here in a second, but what do we need it to do for us short term? You know, do we have to save some money to pay these fees or this or that? Let's park it somewhere safe. Let's park it somewhere liquid. And let's get a game plan together. Right. Let's lead with the education. Let's get a roadmap of what our goals are and what we're trying to do. And I think that helps take a lot of pressure off of trying to figure out the big leagues all at one time, right? And that's where I tell people hiring an advisor during this standpoint to me is so important, because we got $1 million. That's a lot of people. Most people, when they first start investing, it's worth like $100 or $50 a month in their 401k, right? So if they lose the 50, they're like, I'm putting more money in next month.
1: Yeah.
0: You're probably not selling a business next month for $1 million after you sell this one, right?
1: Yeah.
0: So let's get a game plan together. Let's slow down and let's make sure we understand a couple other things before we just start figuring out where do we put the money to invest.
1: Well, just to simplify matters here, let's say that they actually have $1 million after all of this sale and everything else to invest. And the next question might be from them, is that amount enough? And what does enough even mean?
0: Yeah, is it enough, right? I mean, yeah, so you look, I mean, so obviously at 58, and 60, I believe. We look at that. You're getting close to Social Security, but we're not there yet. So we got a few years. I don't know what your current income was. So you're getting $1 million, but how much were you taking from the business? How much was it producing? Those are some things we'll ask. And, you know, is it enough? I mean, $1 million is a lot of money. But, you know, when you look at what it's going to generate you somewhere between $40,000 to $60,000, probably roughly a year, depending on what tools and strategies you use. And so for some of you, if you add in any other savings in your pensions or a 401k or, you know, Social Security, for a lot of you, it may be all you need. Right? You maybe have everything paid for and you only need, you know, a small amount to live off of. And that's going to be more than enough. For some of you, if you're living off of $200,000 or $300,000 a year and you have bills and a mortgage and all these things, then that may not be enough, right? So I think it's not necessarily the dollar amount that I look at. It's what do we need it to do for us from an income perspective, but also what is our other needs and things like that, our liabilities on the other side as well, too, to look at.
1: We've talked so much about how different people feel differently about risk. Some people have a higher risk tolerance than others. How should risk be handled when this sale, this, you know, that results in $1 million to invest, how should risk be handled when this is essentially their entire nest egg and there's basically nothing else?
0: Yeah, I think when you look at it, this may be one of the most important questions now, right? Because, you know, I had a client one time, he said, listen, I've never invested at all, so tell me if this sounds unreasonable, but I'd like to put money in and I want it to double in maybe 2 to 3 years. And I said, probably pretty unreasonable, right? Because if it was that easy, you probably would have done this 20 years ago, right? As far as investing goes. So understanding perspective, right? What do we need this to do? And being, you know, I would say aligning our goals with something that's realistic, right? From a risk perspective and a return perspective. And, you know, understand that, do we want to swing for the fences? Do we want to take a lot of risk with this money? Or do we want to take some of it with some of the money? Or do we want to take no risk at all, right? And so we got to understand where that lies and what your goals are. Typically, swinging for the fences is not the best move in this case, because like you said, Ron, you said some key things. This is all we have. We got a large chunk of money and we got to maximize this. And so typically, putting together a diversified approach, utilizing a lot of different tools and different strategies are going to be needed to produce the income and to be able to facilitate the best outcome for this case.
1: What other issues have you seen come up in similar situations with clients who were business owners and they sold the business? Anything else you want to mention here?
0: Yeah, I mean, when you look at the business owners out there, you know, there's a lot of different issues and things like this that have came up with a lot of our clients. I have actually, I think last year we had like 2 or 3 people actually sell their business. And it's funny because we'll have none for like a year and then we'll have a bunch in 1 year. And so, you know, working with business owners and helping them transition into this next phase is something we do quite a bit. And I think it comes down to timing, you know, knowing what your business is worth. There's a lot of things you could do before the sell that make it more valuable that a lot of people aren't aware of, you know, making things more automated, keeping clean records, having key staff stay on. There's a lot of different ways that things like this can help structure your business to maybe be worth more. And so we could talk a little bit through that. But also, I think the other thing is getting your business ready to sell is important. You know, your house, Ron, you can't just say, you don't just drive home and I'm sure, have you and your wife ever moved before together? Sold a home, bought a home? Yeah,
1: absolutely. A long time
0: right?
1: ago.
0: Yeah, I knew you had been at the same house for a while, so I was wondering. But what's funny is I always say, not once have I ever drove home and said, all right, babe, load the car up. We're moving tomorrow. You know, there's a process that goes involved with it. You gotta paint all that stuff, you know, that you said you were going to do that you didn't do. You got to do, right? You got to paint the fences. You got to change the light bulbs. Make it look pretty, right? So somebody wants to buy it. That's kind of what selling a business is like. You got to get it ready to sell. Hopefully you're not painting fences, but you know, you got to be able to get the business ready to sell.
1: Yep.
0: And this helps kind of, I would say, get more on your money, but also make it a cleaner transition for you. And understanding what your business is worth and how you can maybe elevate it, I think is important. The last thing I'll leave you with is working with professionals. You know, again, when we do this, the first thing we do, we have clients call us a lot first and, hey, I want to sell my company. What can I do with this amount of money? Well, we could tell you what we could do with it, but now let's help structure the deal, right? When we look at it, do we want to do this over a 10-year period, a 3-year period, a 5-year, or do we just want a big check? Then we want to pull in the proper attorneys, the CPA, and really pull in all this so we can get a clear envisionment, I'll use that word again, right, of how this is going to work out and align to make sure that we're getting every dollar and squeezing everything we can out of this, because it's your business, it's your baby, you built it, you grew it, you nurtured it, now let's help make sure that it, if we're going to sell it, we get every dollar out of it we can, which is very important for many of us.
1: Yeah, it may seem like that, you know, sale of the business is the finish line, but man, you're starting a whole new process there, you know, when you have to start, you know, taking that money out and creating income streams and everything else. And Logan Sadler is an expert at helping you do that. There's so many folks who have fit into the category that we've been talking about here. So many business owners who've counted on Logan and the folks at Legacy Roots Wealth Management to get them to and through retirement. The number to call, 888-823-PLAN. 888-823-PLAN. That is a very important number. You can call it right now. In fact, during the show, leave a message with your name and phone number. You'll get a call back, and then you can arrange to have a conversation with Logan about all of these things. And remember also that they have great partnerships with local attorneys, CPAs, real estate agents, mortgage lenders, Medicare specialists, all the folks that you're going to need to contact one way or another. They have a whole bunch of folks that they work with at Legacy Roots Wealth Management, and they can actually give you a comprehensive approach in everything affecting your lifestyle, the kind of lifestyle you want in your retirement years. Hey, give them a call, 888-823-PLAN. I'll be back with Logan Sadler in just a moment with more on the Financial Beat.
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5: 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It's similar to your financial plan. 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
1: This is the Financial Beat with Logan Sadler, and we have a mailbag question here from Vince in Mentone. And Vince says, I've heard a lot of people say that you should really work until 70 and then start your Social Security. I'm only 57 now, and I can't imagine working another 13 years. Do I really need to work that long?
0: great question, Vince. Thanks for writing in there. You know, to answer your question, it really, this is probably the most boring answer ever, right? But it really depends on your situation. And I hate saying that all the time, but it does. And I'll give you some more insight there. So, you know, there's a lot of people out there that I've met with where there's extreme benefits, obviously, by working till 70. You think of the benefits, right? You have more employee wages that are going to last longer, the less you're going to need your money, right? Because you're working longer years. So you the less length of time you need to last, the more you're contributing to retirement plans, the more you're contributing to 401ks, IRAs, pensions maybe, as well as your Social Security grows dramatically from age 62 to 70. So there's a lot of benefits to working that long. Now, with that being said, I have so many clients where, you know, by age 60, 62, 65, they're going to be able to be just fine in retirement by crafting a retirement plan, making sure you understand what goals you need, how much income do you need to produce. And some of them, we might even wait till age 70 to take their Social Security, right? Some of them, we might take it at age 62, 65, whatever age is best for them based off their plan. But no, I mean, short answer, no, it doesn't necessarily mean you have to work till age 70. It just means you have to get a retirement plan put together and understand what type of retirement would you have if you pulled the plug at age 62, right, or age 60 or 65. And kind of coming up with that, I think, is the best way to do it, because, yes, it can get very depressing by just thinking about, man, I'm 57 and I have 13 more years. But you might not, right? You might, after you sit down, and that's what our firm is here to do, and that's part of what our process is. We bring out a lot of what you need your portfolio to do in retirement, what type of retirement you envision, and then we help put together a plan to help execute that and you know, show what the likelihood of success will be at different ages, and really, you know, kind of get that right age hammered out for you and what you and your family need to do in retirement.
1: Vince, a lot of people have come in to see Logan Sadler and been all worried about money and concerned about when they would be able to retire. And Logan's been able to say, hey, you can retire today if you want to. Mm-hmm. I'm not saying that's going to be the situation with you or with many folks, but it has happened. And certainly you can get a great deal of peace of mind just by having that conversation. Ron Stutz here along with Logan Sadler. We'll have more coming up in just a moment. 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
3: 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That's the sound of a plan that has some serious issues. Aha, much better. That's the sound of a plan that was created by someone listening to The Financial Beat with Logan Sadler. So which sound is your financial plan making?
1: Welcome back to more of the Financial Beat. Logan Sadler is the star of the show. I always get an opportunity to sit down and talk with Logan every single week, and I hope you will get an opportunity to talk with him, have him get to know you a little bit and find out what's important to you from your financial life. 888-823-PLAN is your number to call if you'd like to arrange a discovery meeting. 888-823-PLAN. It's not going to cost you anything, not going to carry with it any obligation whatsoever. So let's jump right into the questions here in the mailbag segment of our show. Our first question is from John in Yucaipa. And John says, help me out here, Logan. I feel like the stock market is due for a correction, so I'd like to move some money out of stocks. But I don't know about the strength of things like bonds, cash, gold, and things like that. Where should I put money right now if I'm scared of a big market drop?
2: Yeah, great question. Great question. Yeah, you know, you're not alone. I mean, there's a lot of people out there that feel like we've been on a good run and we feel like things are going to pull back a little bit. And, you know, the big thing, like I like what you said there, how you want to move some of your money, right? The big thing I tell a lot of people is, you know, typically what you want to do is not move all of it in or out of the market. But when you look at things, there is percentages of your money, especially if you're in retirement or close to, that we may want to look at utilizing other tools. You know, I will say many of our clients, with the last decade, really, we have not been using a lot of bonds, because when you look at the bond market, like you had said, I mean, a lot of people don't have a lot of confidence in the bond market. And really, when you look at like the general index funds for the bonds and stuff, a lot of them have really not done what they're supposed to the last decade, right? When you look at it. And what that leads to is, with a lot of people out here, as they get close to retirement, if you're one of those people that's got like, if you're 60 years old plus, or you got an old 401k from an old employer, I encourage you to take a look at it, because the chances are a good chunk of it's probably in bonds if you're, you know, 50, 60 years old, right in that range. And you know, you look at the 10-year returns on those, it typically just hasn't done what a lot of people wanted it to do for that safe money. And so what we look at here too is, John, is looking at things like, you know, gold's an option, you know, cash is an option. But I think when you look at it, you look at the fixed index annuities are a great bond alternative right now. When you look at the high interest rate environment we're in, meaning, you know, the rates on those are as good as they have been the last 15 years. So you can get money that can't lose principal, but gives you some upside, where if the market does well, you could link it to like an S&P or even some other types of asset classes to help diversify it. They also have a fixed option where you could get like basically like a long-term CD. And they performance on those has been very well with rates right now. And people like those because it's a different type of protection than what you may see on like a bond or things like that. So it does do a very good job. Other things to maybe look at is like structured income or structured growth notes or market linked CDs. There's a lot of different tools where if you give us a call, come in, we could look at your situation and analyze, like, does it make sense first to pull out of stocks? If we should, how much is it? And what's our reasoning why we're doing it, right? And then once we've really kind of focused in and honed in on that, then we can start to look at what assets may make sense. But just to give you a couple ideas, those are some things that we could talk about and see if they may be a fit.
1: Okay, great question. Thank you so much for sending that one, John. Our next question here is from Betty, who lives in Redlands, maybe close to your office. I don't know. But at any rate, Betty says, I started taking my Social Security as soon as I turned 62. Which was 2 years ago. Was that a mistake? Should I have waited? Boy, that's a really common question, isn't it?
2: Yeah, I don't love answering these when we've already done it, right? As far as like we've already turned it on,
1: yeah.
2: I would say we're kind of in the boat we're in. There's, you know, you can't get halfway out in a cruise ship and say, well, yeah, I wish I'd took the other ship, right? It's you're on that one, right? And so the numbers, I don't know a lot about your situation. You're 62. Which is great. Turn your Social Security on. It was 2 years ago, I think you said you turned it on. So you turned it, you're 64 now.
1: Yeah.
2: You know, yeah, I mean, there's a lot of reasons that may have told you to wait, and there's a lot of reasons that may have told you to take it early. You know, if you retired and needed the money, then you needed the money. But if you had other assets like 401s or IRAs or Roth IRAs or brokerage accounts, what we like to do is really analyze your income. You know, your current income, your future income, what your assets, what your spending needs are. And then we could clearly show you
0: what things would look like in your situation if we took it at 62, if we waited a year, if we waited 5 years. We could show you all that stuff and plug it into your plan and see where things would have worked out better. And also analyzing the tax impact. A lot of people forget at 62, your Social Security is still taxable. And so, you know, it's one of those things where there may have been a reason for you to take it. Maybe you were, you know, not feeling, maybe you had some health issues, not sure if you're going to be around, or maybe you just needed the money. There could be a lot of reasons why you should have taken it there, but you know, more often than not, I definitely recommend running the numbers for any of you out there. That way we don't get in this situation where we wonder if, should we have done something different 2 years ago or not.
1: But the folks who are, you know, not quite 62 yet, you know, make sure you're making the right decision when it comes to, you know, turning on your Social Security. You might not want to start it, you know, when you're 62. Lots of reasons, as Logan will tell you, for delaying it or whatever. Everybody's different. So just keep that in mind. Hey, the last question here is from Rick in Rialto. And Rick says, I don't like my 401k investment options, but my company says I'm not eligible to roll the money to an outside account. But I hear people talking all the time, including on your show, about rolling over your 401k to an IRA. So how does this all work?
0: Yeah, great question. You know, this is a common one. When you look at this, the big thing is when you can do, a lot of you are in the same boat. You know, if you're younger, if you're under age 59 and a half and you're in the 401k, there's some good options in some of them. There's some not so good options in others. The problem with that is you are kind of married to those investments until two key things happen. So when we talk about the rollover and the IRAs and stuff like that, we're referring to two key ages. One, it's an old 401k. So it's from a previous employer, right? So you worked at Amazon, now you're at Google or whoever it is. So then at that point, you would have the option to roll over your old 401k into an IRA and manage it. The other key age is when you're over 59 and a half, you're now eligible to roll over your 401k into an IRA and also still contribute to your old 401k and get the matching benefits and all that fun stuff. So those are the key ages we're talking about. There are other things. If you own your own business, then yes, you can move that 401k around as far as to a different provider or whatnot. But typically when you look at the 401k itself, you're typically in those investments or married to that plan until those two key ages happen. One is it's an old 401k from a previous employer, or you now are over the age of 59 and a half. And like you said, the advantages of the IRA is you just get typically a lot more investment selection, a lot more customization, and obviously opportunities to work with advisors like us and just get much more of a plan put in place.
1: Yeah, great questions here today on the show. And if there are folks out there listening to the show today and they want to get a question to you to perhaps be answered on the show here, how do they go about doing that?
0: Yeah, head over and go on to legacyrootswm.com. You can write some stuff on there and leave us a question. You can also go over to the YouTube channel, leave it in the comments as well on the Financial Beat YouTube channel. And you can also call on the number Ron gives you here and leave us a voicemail of a question you would like us to answer on the radio. Would love to do it. And again, appreciate you guys writing in. Say it's almost every week, but it's typically our most popular segment of the show where a lot of people that come in say, hey, thank you for answering that. That was a lot like, you know, John's situation was a lot like mine. So it's fun answering those and appreciate it and providing that value to the show here and allowing us to bring it to the listeners.
1: Hey, that important phone number that Logan was alluding to there is 888-823-PLAN. That is 888-823-PLAN. It's 888-823-7526, actually, but that number you can call right now. 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So reach out, take advantage of the opportunity Logan offers everybody who listens to this show. 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I'm Ron Stutz along with Logan Sadler. Logan, it's been fun doing the show with you today, as always.
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11: All right, welcome to the show, everybody. I'm your host, Kenny Michaels. It is fabulous to be here today. Welcome aboard. Boy, do we have a lot to talk about today. Huge news about gold and silver. Gold and silver's rallying, and we're going to talk about that. All right, I'm going to go ahead and turn the phone lines on right now. The number to get me live, 888-961-0222. Again, 888-961-0222. That will get you live with me. We have the amazing Wendy on phones today. Be nice to her when you call in, please. Welcome aboard, ladies and gentlemen. Gold is rallying. Silver is rallying. People say, why? What happened? What happened all of a sudden? It's not all of a sudden. I've been saying all along that as long as there's a war in Iran and as long as oil prices are going up, that has been holding gold back. It's been holding silver back. Game over. Game over. The war is ending. Oil prices tumbled and gold exploded. Because there's so many other things going on that are going to create a gold explosion. Inflation hit its highest point since 2023. Crazy. Trump says, I love inflation. Me too. Because it drives gold through the roof and I'm invested in gold. Okay? He says, I love inflation. I don't know how any president can love inflation, but nonetheless, inflation's good for gold. Okay, now, gold has also become the world's number one reserve asset. It used to be treasuries. Now it's gold. Why do I bring that up? Because that's the reason central banks around the world are pushing Trump to reprice gold. There's a lot of heat from outside of this country on Trump to reprice gold. People are asking him to reprice it. That's why he's headed to Fort Knox, probably. He's probably thinking, I can't reprice until I know how much I have, right? So how do you verify how much you have? Very simple. You go do an audit. He's going to Fort Knox. He says he thinks there's 400 tons of gold there. Okay? All I can tell you is this is exciting. If you're not in gold, get in gold. If you're in gold, get more. That's all I can tell you. We're on a rally now. Here we go. All right. So pay attention to this. A 67-year-old man inherited a 401k of $620,000. When he took money out, he got hit with an $80,000 tax bomb by Uncle Sam. Why? Because he wasn't in gold. Okay? When you inherit a retirement account, you have to take money out every year. And guess who has their hand out? Uncle Sam. The minute you move to gold, you help reduce that by quite a bit. Okay? So there was a big article on AOL.com about this 67-year-old guy that inherited a 401k of 620 grand and got hit with an 80,000 tax bomb. I bet you he wished he was in gold. There's too many advantages. Now we're soaring. Here we go. This is what we've been waiting for. The war is over. Oil prices are coming down, and everybody's running to the yellow shiny metal, baby. All right, call me here, 888-961-0222, or go to kennysgoldquiz.com. 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We're getting a rally. There's a rally going here for gold and silver. 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They sell the metals cheaper than anybody else, thank God. And all I can tell you is get the right product, and you're on your way to a hell of a journey. All right, welcome aboard. I'm Kenny Michaels. This is Striking Gold. So here's what I want to talk about. You heard me mention last week about Donald Trump, going to Fort Knox. And there was a video out, right, that had him talking about it, okay? And in a minute, for those of you that missed it, I'll play it again this week as well, but hear me out. You've got oil prices dropping. That's driving up gold and silver. Inflation has now hit a three-year high, highest it's been since 2023. Inflation is the number one reason gold and silver soar. The Justice Department just subpoenaed banks like Chase, Bank of America, and Wells Fargo for closing people's accounts due to political reasons. Okay? We've got Trump going to Fort Knox. We've got Trump talking about a repricing of gold. We've got gold being the top reserve asset in the world. Everybody feels safe in gold and silver, according to Yahoo Finance. They say we're in a gold rush. We've got gold and silver are now jumping. The National Bank of Georgia just bought $100 million worth of gold. And now with gold being the new reserve asset in the world, guess what? The whole stinking world is going to gold. You need to get that retirement account moved, because we're going to see a huge bump now in gold and silver now that the war is over. And you want to take advantage of that bump for sure. Okay? We know the banks are calling for $8,000 in gold. We know Chase was calling for $10,000 in gold. Okay, we know Bank of America saying silver's going to triple. Everybody's been wondering what's been holding us back. Well, what do you think? The war. But it's over. It's over, baby. Here comes gold. Here comes silver. All right. Now, there was a video of Donald Trump, and he talked about going to Fort Knox. And I think we still have that video. They're getting it ready. We're going to play it. And when we get it, I'll get notified and I'm going to play it for you. It's a tremendous video. And you'll hear Donald Trump talk about going to gold and why he's going to gold. Now, when you take your IRA and you take your 401k and you move it into physical metals, you're moving into safety. How do I know? Well, pay attention to this. Earlier this week, the market dropped 1,100 points. That same day, gold dropped 90. 2 days later, the market dropped 600 points. Gold dropped 40. Would you rather be tied to something that drops 40 or drops 600? It's an incredible situation of stability. That's why you move to gold. Even when the market tanked and gold went down, it hardly moved. So you don't lose much, and you make it up quickly. Where in the stock market, when stocks go down, now you think, oh God, how long is it going to take to recoup this? And I'm getting older. This is why you move to gold. This is the safe haven of gold. Okay? All right, the number to get me live, 888-961-0222. That's the number to get me live. I'm Kenny Michaels. This is Striking Gold. 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Best pricing anywhere in the gold business and the best buyback program as well. Or if you want me, the good-looking Kenny Michaels, and I'm telling you folks, when I say good-looking, ladies and gentlemen, listen, every day I look in the mirror, I get better looking every day. It's crazy. It's crazy. Okay, so you can go to kennysgoldquiz.com and I will help you personally get your cash and get your retirement account into gold. Gold is, this is it. The rally has started. The war is over. This is what gold and silver has been waiting for. Let's go, baby. All right, we got the Trump clip ready for you. I want you to hear this video. You can't hear a video, but you know what I mean. This was a video. And this is Trump talking about going to Fort Knox. This was about a week ago. Listen to this.
12: But you know, we're getting a little bit shaky. We're getting the yips on this stuff. Like, I want to find out. So we're going to open up the doors. I'm going to see if we have gold there. We want to find out. We're going to open the doors. We're going to inspect Fort Knox. We want to make sure that we actually have 400 tons of gold.
11: 400 tons of gold. Let's go, Mr. President. But did you hear what he said in the beginning? And I talked about this last week. Things are getting shaky. We're getting the yips. That's what he said. We're getting the yips. And as smart a man as I am, right, I'm thinking, what the heck are yips? Is that like a hive? Like, do I have to go to the doctor? Hey, doctor, do you have medication? I got yips on my arm. No, yips is anxiety. Yips is performance anxiety. That's what yips is. So if I translate what Trump said, well, we're getting the shakes or whatever he says, and we're getting the yips, we're getting anxiety. And I talked about this last week. I played this video last week. All right, now, I got a frog in my throat this morning. Listen to me. If he thinks we're in a difficult situation, and if he thinks we're getting anxiety, and if he's getting anxiety, where does the president of the United States, the president of the free world, the most powerful man in the world, where does he go when he gets anxiety? He goes to gold. He said, we're getting the yips. I'm going to go inspect Fort Knox. I'm going to verify my 400 tons of gold. Fabulous. Your own president is obsessed with gold.
12: But, you know, we're getting a little bit shaky. We're getting the yips on this stuff.
11: Yeah, we're getting the yips on this stuff. I love you, Mr. President. Ain't that the truth? I would imagine he is getting the yips. I would imagine inflation at its highest point since 2023 would give him the yips. I would imagine Bank of America coming out and saying the market is overinflated, expect a significant drop, would give him the yips. I suspect Warren Buffett selling all of his Bank of America stock because he says the market's making him nervous would give Trump the yips. I would imagine when the U.S. Justice Department is subpoenaing Chase, Bank of America, and Wells Fargo for closing accounts for political reasons would give the president the yips. I would imagine that poor 67-year-old man that inherited a 401k that got an $80,000 tax bomb gives him the yips. But guess what? The war is over. Oil prices are tumbling. That's pushing gold through the roof. Okay? Now these predictions of 8,000 at the end of the year, 10,000 at the end of the year are becoming real. We're here. Yes, we've been held back because of a fight with Iran, but that's over now. You saw what happened these last several days. Gold has exploded. And all the talk is it only gets better from here. That doesn't change the fact the market is inflated. That doesn't change that. Okay? And everybody's expecting a significant drop in the market. There's too many red flags not to. Your own president said the market's too high. A correction would do it good. Sheesh. But guess what? Go to gold. Because when you go to gold, you're in safety. You're in safety when you go to gold. Okay? As I said earlier, 3 days ago or 5 days ago, whatever it was, the market dropped 1,100 points. Gold only dropped 90. Then 2 days later, the market dropped 600 points. Gold only dropped 40. That's the stability. That's the safe haven. When we're old like you and me, right? When we're seniors and we want to know our money's going to be there, that's what we want. We want something that if it's going to go down, it's going to go down very little. That's what we want. We want to, because that secures that our money will be there. That's what the Bible says. It's God's money, for crying out loud. All right, the number to get me live, 888-961-0222. 888-961-0222. I'm Kenny Mike, the good-looking Kenny Michaels. This is Striking Gold. You can also go to kennysgoldquiz.com, okay? And you can, if you want me to help you move your retirement account into gold and silver, now's the time, guys. It's a tax-free, penalty-free event. What a time to be in gold. Let's go. We've been waiting for the war to be over. It's over, and that is what's driving gold and silver through the roof. Okay. All right. Now, here's something I do want to mention, and we're going to bring on shortly our gold miner, okay? Actually, we have him on now. They already brought him on. Every week, I have someone that comes on this show who has had the experience of moving their retirement accounts with Golden Crest Metals. And let's go to the phones. We're going to go to line two. We'll talk to Tammy in Covington, Washington. Tammy, good morning.
13: Good morning.
11: How are you this morning?
13: I'm doing really well.
11: Good, good. Well, welcome to the show. And tell me your story.
13: Well, oh, I don't know, about a month or so ago, me and my husband happened to work at the same company. I was on one side of the shop and he was on the other side, and you came on and he was so excited. He comes over and finds me and he says, "You got to turn it to this radio station." So I did. And then I heard you, and then I heard the testimonies, and then we flipped it to another radio station, found you again, listened to those testimonies. And my husband's been looking to invest in this stuff because of our retirement. I am 64 as well as you. And so we got to listening, and then we checked out all the precious metals in place, and we came to Golden Crest. And since we've done that, we have had an awesome time, and we really enjoy listening to you and all the other testimonies.
11: Well, I really appreciate that. And you know what? I'm glad you had a good experience. You know, one of the things I say on my show a lot, and I say it almost every week, is when people are going to go buy gold and silver, right? Whether it's with cash, whether it's with a retirement account, you got to do your homework. There's a lot of companies that have famous people. Okay. None of them are as good looking as I am, but there's a lot of companies that have famous people that advertise for them. But just because a famous guy advertises doesn't mean they're a good company. Do your homework, do your reviews. I'm glad to hear you guys did, because that is, it makes yes. people feel comfortable, number one. Number two, you know, when people come on and become a testimonial on my show, you know, it's appreciated, but I'm very passionate about this, okay? And I've seen so many people get ripped off in the gold business. It's unbelievable how many companies are ripping off. And the problem is most people that buy gold are seniors. So now you've got these companies ripping off seniors, which irritates me because, number one, I'm a senior. Okay, that's number one. Number two is, as much as I don't want to admit it, I am. That's right. And you know, all you got to do is do your homework. Okay. And one thing about me, I will say, is I tell it like it is. So, well, congrats on a great experience. I'm glad you and your husband had a good experience. I do know that Golden Crest has a policy that anybody that comes through my show gets some free silver. I'm sure you guys did that. How much free silver did you guys get?
13: Yes. I got 20,000, and I think he ended up with like 40,000, I think.
11: Wow, 40,000 and 20,000, $60,000 in free.

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1: In your 40s, your body break down. You trying to have sex after 46? Put my leg down! 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